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0: We joke about our kids getting into 80s and 90s music out of nowhere. Jennifer, it's not your kids, it's your mom.
2: Yeah, she's 85 years old, and I took her to 2 Def Leppard concerts, and she had her eyes drawn on the shirtless man, but she was just sitting there, and she loves the boogie, and she loves that rock and roll music.
0: That is too funny. Well, we got to crank up some Def Leppard for mom, don't we?
2: Yeah, seriously.
0: Yeah, let's do it. Get the Def Leppard moves going for Jennifer's mom and for you, whatever it is that you're looking for. We're at 877-909-1989. 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

100.1 WHOU. That's Duncan Sheik. And Barely Breathing, you may have seen the news. Yeah, Duncan passed away yesterday. Sad. Only in his 50s. Had been dealing with some health issues. Was checked into hospital earlier this week and just, fortunately, couldn't recover. Duncan, we're thinking of you. Had a daughter. Had a lot of success on Broadway. All your associates.

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We appreciate you listening tonight. I'm Tony DeReno, your home for Throwback Nation Radio right here, playing all the great songs that defined a generation. 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

0: WHOU. And Betsy, your son, deserves a shout-out today.
1: He won both the soccer games.
0: Woo! He's back! There we go, my man!
1: Thank you very much.
0: Yeah, let's celebrate on with Prince tonight.

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We'll keep an eye on that. 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

Tonight is looking mostly clear and chilly. With frost, a decent probability, low temperatures in the low 30s, 0 degrees Celsius. For Sunday, we'll see increasing cloudiness, highs in the upper 50s, 15 degrees Celsius. Sunday night, cloudy, a chance of some showers developing as a weather disturbance slides on by, lows near 45, 7 degrees Celsius. Monday's weather, early clouds, then skies will turn brighter with a mixture of sun and clouds, highs around 60, 16 degrees Celsius. And the forecast for Tuesday, mostly sunny, highs around 60, 16 degrees Celsius. That's a check on your latest forecast. I'm Precision Weather Meteorologist Steve Adamson for WHOU.

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1: How well do you know your throwback history? 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
0: 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If you can correctly text in the year on the timeline, you can win that 100 bucks in the year we're talking about. Ooh, it's the royal wedding. Charles and Di tying the knot. We were all watching for sure on that one. It wasn't royalty, but it certainly made us feel like $1 million, huh? The debut of MTV, we are all rocking out with all the cool videos 24 hours a day. And one of the songs that just gets you in the right frame of mind for the weekend, even on a Saturday night, even if you've already worked the week. We're working for the weekend, nevertheless, with Loverboy. What year did all that happen? 1981, 1982, or 1983? Text your guest to enter and win to 877-909-1989.
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9: 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It's Classics in the Afternoon. 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
0: And what year was it? Charles and I tie the knot in Britain. MTV, finally hits cable. And this song, one of the biggest for Loverboy, getting us all working for the weekend. If you texted and guessed 1981, congrats

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I'm Tony Lorino. 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It's not just what we talk about. It's what we do every day right here. 100.1 WHOU.

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1: 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We all do, Steph. 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This one is Joan Jett.

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1: 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I'm Chanel Roberts at WHOU, hoping you'll join me for Classics in the Afternoon. 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

Tonight is looking mostly clear and chilly. With frost, a decent probability, low temperatures in the low 30s, 0 degrees Celsius. For Sunday, we'll see increasing cloudiness, highs in the upper 50s, 15 degrees Celsius. Sunday night, cloudy, a chance of some showers developing as a weather disturbance slides on by, lows near 45, 7 degrees Celsius. Monday's weather, early clouds, then skies will turn brighter with a mixture of sun and clouds, highs around 60, 16 degrees Celsius. And the forecast for Tuesday, mostly sunny, highs around 60, 16 degrees Celsius. That's a check on your latest forecast. I'm Precision Weather Meteorologist Steve Adamson for WHOU.

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0: You got it. Let's get Stevie solo from Fleetwood Mac and that bass line that just won't quit. How about it? Edge of 17 coming up for Jessica and anything you'd like. We're at 877-909-1989. 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

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I'm Tony Lorino from downtown Houlton and all throughout the region. 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

100.1 WHOU. And it's official. She said it. She's going to do a Christmas album this year. Can't wait to hear more on that. We'll keep you posted. Here's Alanis Morissette.

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I'm Tony DeReno, and thanks for listening to Throwback Nation Radio tonight. 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

0: Tonight is looking mostly clear and chilly. With frost, a decent probability, low temperatures in the low 30s, 0 degrees Celsius. For Sunday, we'll see increasing cloudiness, highs in the upper 50s, 15 degrees Celsius. Sunday night, cloudy, a chance of some showers developing as a weather disturbance slides on by, lows near 45, 7 degrees Celsius. Monday's weather, early clouds, then skies will turn brighter with a mixture of sun and clouds, highs around 60, 16 degrees Celsius. And the forecast for Tuesday, mostly sunny, highs around 60, 16 degrees Celsius. That's a check on your latest forecast. I'm Precision Weather Meteorologist Steve Adamson for WHOU.
1: 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Welcome.

100.1 WHOU, your home for the classic hits. And welcome, class of 1987. Doesn't have to be your graduation year because this is a great year of tunes. We're all going to enjoy our late night class reunion, all things 1987, for a solid hour as we go mall touring to get it started with Tiffany.

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0: Call you class of 1987. I'm Tony the Reno. We don't have to be out for karaoke tonight to make it feel like it's karaoke time. Maybe get us up and singing too, because we're doing hot, hot, hot. Yeah. Ooh, that one is so infectious. And even if it gets cool, cool, cool and into fall, it makes you feel like you want to get up and dance. Let's do it. 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
1: Stacy, thank you for the text for this one. She's technically class of 88, but same era, right? Class of 87 music when she was first trying to sneak into a club. Could hear this playing from the outside. Love it, Stacy. His expose and the point of no return.

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I'm Tony the Reno. We appreciate you listening tonight. And whenever you need to stay in the know with what's going on around Holton, make sure you give us a follow at WHOUFM.com. 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

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I'm Tony Garino. There is one song that encapsulates every single moment of the 80s. And if you haven't seen this on YouTube, you want to jog your memory with it, you want to jog your

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100.1 WHOU, Class of 87, Late Night Class Reunion. This is the song, all the clips of the 80s, one music video. We'll share the YouTube link right now, Throwback Nation on Facebook. Pull it up. You're going to immediately be transformed back to all those feel-good vibes of the 80s with Boy Meets Girl. Here's Waiting for a Star to Fall.

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0: Tonight is looking mostly clear and chilly. With frost, a decent probability, low temperatures in the low 30s, 0 degrees Celsius. For Sunday, we'll see increasing cloudiness, highs in the upper 50s, 15 degrees Celsius. Sunday night, cloudy, a chance of some showers developing as a weather disturbance slides on by, lows near 45, 7 degrees Celsius. Monday's weather, early clouds, then skies will turn brighter with a mixture of sun and clouds, highs around 60, 16 degrees Celsius. And the forecast for Tuesday, mostly sunny, highs around 60, 16 degrees Celsius. That's a check on your latest forecast. I'm Precision Weather Meteorologist Steve Adamson for WHOU.
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1: 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Well, have I got a deal for you. It's Classics in the Afternoon. I'm Janelle Roberts at WHOU, where we play all of your favorite afternoon classics, even some of your mom and dad's favorite classics, because your mom and dad rocked. 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
0: Hey, don't forget to tune in every morning here on WHOU from 6 to 10 a.m. for Chris's Morning Show. You and I will take a trip down memory lane with the best of the classic hits, requests, the pick of the day, the birthday club, and special guest interviews, useless information from a head full of it, and even some pretty bad jokes. If this all sounds interesting to you, it's Chris's Morning Show on WHOU. 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

0: Tonight is looking mostly clear and chilly. With frost, a decent probability, low temperatures in the low 30s, 0 degrees Celsius. For Sunday, we'll see increasing cloudiness, highs in the upper 50s, 15 degrees Celsius. Sunday night, cloudy, a chance of some showers developing as a weather disturbance slides on by, lows near 45, 7 degrees Celsius. Monday's weather, early clouds, then skies will turn brighter with a mixture of sun and clouds, highs around 60, 16 degrees Celsius. And the forecast for Tuesday, mostly sunny, highs around 60, 16 degrees Celsius. That's a check on your latest forecast. I'm Precision Weather Meteorologist Steve Adamson for WHOU.
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0: what are you doing Monday through Friday from 2 to 6 p.m.? Well, have I got a deal for you. It's Classics in the Afternoon. I'm Janelle Roberts at WHOU, where we play all of your favorite afternoon classics, even some of your mom and dad's favorite classics, because your mom and dad rocked. I know, because I rocked with them. Classics in the Afternoon, only on WHOU, Monday through Friday, 2 to 6 p.m.
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0: Hey, don't forget to tune in every morning here on WHOU from 6 to 10 a.m. for Chris's Morning Show. 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If this all sounds interesting to you, it's Chris's Morning Show on WHOU. 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

0: Tonight is looking mostly clear and chilly. With frost, a decent probability, low temperatures in the low 30s, 0 degrees Celsius. For Sunday, we'll see increasing cloudiness, highs in the upper 50s, 15 degrees Celsius. Sunday night, cloudy, a chance of some showers developing as a weather disturbance slides on by, lows near 45, 7 degrees Celsius. Monday's weather, early clouds, then skies will turn brighter with a mixture of sun and clouds, highs around 60, 16 degrees Celsius. And the forecast for Tuesday, mostly sunny, highs around 60, 16 degrees Celsius. That's a check on your latest forecast. I'm Precision Weather Meteorologist Steve Adamson for WHOU.
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0: Tonight is looking mostly clear and chilly. With frost, a decent probability, low temperatures in the low 30s, 0 degrees Celsius. For Sunday, we'll see increasing cloudiness, highs in the upper 50s, 15 degrees Celsius. Sunday night, cloudy, a chance of some showers developing as a weather disturbance slides on by, lows near 45, 7 degrees Celsius. Monday's weather, early clouds, then skies will turn brighter with a mixture of sun and clouds, highs around 60, 16 degrees Celsius. And the forecast for Tuesday, mostly sunny, highs around 60, 16 degrees Celsius. That's a check on your latest forecast. I'm Precision Weather Meteorologist Steve Adamson for WHOU.
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0: 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I have no formal training, no certificates. I haven't even been to a class, but I find music therapeutic. 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
1: 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It's Classics in the Afternoon. 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

0: Tonight is looking mostly clear and chilly. With frost, a decent probability, low temperatures in the low 30s, 0 degrees Celsius. For Sunday, we'll see increasing cloudiness, highs in the upper 50s, 15 degrees Celsius. Sunday night, cloudy, a chance of some showers developing as a weather disturbance slides on by, lows near 45, 7 degrees Celsius. Monday's weather, early clouds, then skies will turn brighter with a mixture of sun and clouds, highs around 60, 16 degrees Celsius. And the forecast for Tuesday, mostly sunny, highs around 60, 16 degrees Celsius. That's a check on your latest forecast. I'm Precision Weather Meteorologist Steve Adamson for WHOU.
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0: 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I have no formal training, no certificates. I haven't even been to a class, but I find music therapeutic. 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

0: Tonight is looking mostly clear and chilly. With frost, a decent probability, low temperatures in the low 30s, 0 degrees Celsius. For Sunday, we'll see increasing cloudiness, highs in the upper 50s, 15 degrees Celsius. Sunday night, cloudy, a chance of some showers developing as a weather disturbance slides on by, lows near 45, 7 degrees Celsius. Monday's weather, early clouds, then skies will turn brighter with a mixture of sun and clouds, highs around 60, 16 degrees Celsius. And the forecast for Tuesday, mostly sunny, highs around 60, 16 degrees Celsius. That's a check on your latest forecast. I'm Precision Weather Meteorologist Steve Adamson for WHOU.
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0: The second half of the weekend brings us more in the way of cloudiness compared to Saturday's bright skies. So our Sunday forecast highlighting mostly cloudy conditions, highs in the upper 50s, 15 degrees Celsius. Cloudy tonight, we may see a few showers developing as a disturbance goes by, lows near 45, 7 degrees Celsius. And after some early day cloudiness on Monday, skies will brighten up and we'll see a mixture of sun and clouds thereafter, highs around 60, 16 degrees Celsius. Tuesday, mostly sunny with highs right around 60, 16 degrees Celsius. Wednesday, looking mostly sunny with highs in the low 60s, 17 degrees Celsius. That's a check on your latest forecast. I'm Precision Weather Meteorologist Steve Adamson for WHOU.
1: 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Now, there's a specific quiet that only exists about 6 o'clock on a Sunday morning. And it's the only quiet all week that nobody scheduled. It just showed up. Nobody's talking. Nobody's asking. No one's needing anything from you just yet. I'm Greg Koster. This is the Weekend Road Trip on WHOU.

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0: Madonna expressing herself on a Sunday morning. Also from the Bangles and Robbie Neville. Looking ahead, we got the Grassroots next.
1: I'm Troy Jackson. I'm a fifth-generation logger from Allegash. It was a terrible feeling as a parent. I'd work 80 hours a week in the woods, and there still wouldn't be enough at the end of the week. You know, I never got a chance to see my kids grow up, and I still didn't make enough for what we needed. It was paycheck to paycheck, struggling to get by in the richest country in the world. The people in power aren't suddenly going to make it easy for all of us. That's why I've been fighting back. To cut taxes for working people and to protect Social Security and Medicare, health care that everyone can afford, and no more tax cuts for billionaires. Because you should keep more of what you earn. And the only people that are saying that it can't be done are the ones in power that want to keep helping the wealthiest in this country. Mainers aren't looking for a handout, but we all deserve a fair shot. I'm Troy Jackson. I'm running for Senate, and I approve this message.
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0: The second half of the weekend brings us more in the way of cloudiness compared to Saturday's bright skies. So our Sunday forecast highlighting mostly cloudy conditions, highs in the upper 50s, 15 degrees Celsius. Cloudy tonight, we may see a few showers developing as a disturbance goes by, lows near 45, 7 degrees Celsius. And after some early day cloudiness on Monday, skies will brighten up and we'll see a mixture of sun and clouds thereafter, highs around 60, 16 degrees Celsius. Tuesday, mostly sunny with highs right around 60, 16 degrees Celsius. Wednesday, looking mostly sunny with highs in the low 60s, 17 degrees Celsius. That's a check on your latest forecast. I'm Precision Weather Meteorologist Steve Adamson for WHOU.
1: All right, my friends, welcome to 7 o'clock on a WHOU Sunday. We're going to start things off with Aunt Julie and Aunt Mary sending out a three-way stop to Patrick.

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0: Wrapping up a three-way stop from Aunt Julie and Aunt Mary. They sent that one out to their nephew, Patrick. We're going to take a quick break, and then we're going to hear from the man himself.
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0: 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A jealous guy, a nosy neighbor, and Phil Collins doing whatever it is that Phil Collins does.

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2: There's a

0: The second half of the weekend brings us more in the way of cloudiness compared to Saturday's bright skies. So our Sunday forecast highlighting mostly cloudy conditions, highs in the upper 50s, 15 degrees Celsius. Cloudy tonight, we may see a few showers developing as a disturbance goes by, lows near 45, 7 degrees Celsius. And after some early day cloudiness on Monday, skies will brighten up and we'll see a mixture of sun and clouds thereafter, highs around 60, 16 degrees Celsius. Tuesday, mostly sunny with highs right around 60, 16 degrees Celsius. Wednesday, looking mostly sunny with highs in the low 60s, 17 degrees Celsius. That's a check on your latest forecast. I'm Precision Weather Meteorologist Steve Adamson for WHOU.
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0: The second half of the weekend brings us more in the way of cloudiness compared to Saturday's bright skies. So our Sunday forecast highlighting mostly cloudy conditions, highs in the upper 50s, 15 degrees Celsius. Cloudy tonight, we may see a few showers developing as a disturbance goes by, lows near 45, 7 degrees Celsius. And after some early day cloudiness on Monday, skies will brighten up and we'll see a mixture of sun and clouds thereafter, highs around 60, 16 degrees Celsius. Tuesday, mostly sunny with highs right around 60, 16 degrees Celsius. Wednesday, looking mostly sunny with highs in the low 60s, 17 degrees Celsius. That's a check on your latest forecast. I'm Precision Weather Meteorologist Steve Adamson for WHOU.
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0: All right, my friends, it's time for me to step aside for the Military Street Baptist Church service. I'll see you on the other side.
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0: Hey, this is Pastor Dave at the Church on the Hill. We're so glad you chose to join us this morning. We trust today that the word you are about to hear will transform your life and draw you nearer to the Lord. I pray today as we get ready to hear the word that you remember what the Bible says in 3 John 2. Beloved, I pray that you may prosper in all things and be in health just as your soul prospers. Let's tune in now for the word of God.
1: We want to connect with you. We don't want you to come in and slip out without anyone having that connection. So please do that. And for our church family, I'm glad that you're here. Those listening online, glad that you're here as well as on the radio. God has got good things in store. It's been a wrestling match all week for me, so I'm expecting big things from him this morning and knowing that he can do the impossible. So why don't we just get right to our feet and start right in with praising his name and giving him all the glory and honor this morning. Oh, while you're standing, I got a couple announcements for you. That's kind of why they gave me this thing once in a while. We have a Light Up the Night coming up. It is our Halloween alternative, I guess you'd say, for families to come to a safe place. If you would love to be a part of that, which I know you do, there's a sign-up sheet for you out in the foyer that you can choose which areas that you can help in. And also, we've got a softball roster. It is up and going, so it's out also on the table. So if you've signed up for softball, check it to see where you're at. Let's praise the Lord.

0: praise.
1: Awesome. Can we shout out a praise to the Lord this morning? What is it that you want to give him glory for this morning? Shout something out.
2: Salvation.
1: Salvation.
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1: Provision.
3: Provision.
4: Healing.
1: Protection. Healing. Awesome.
5: Me and him.
1: Yes. Amen. He is an amazing God, and he has got something here for us this morning, and we invite you to jump in and ask the Lord to engage your heart this morning. Ask the Lord to clear your mind. Leave those burdens at the altar. We're going to proclaim his name, or everything in him is yes and amen. Let's sing that. Anything this morning, we've got a prayer team up here that would love to meet with you.

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Have glory from the people that are singing your praises, God. We worship well this morning.

0: You are mighty, Lord. You are holy, God. Who is like you? There is none like you, God. You came to rescue us, Lord, to take our sin that we couldn't fix ourselves away from us, God, and you made a way through Jesus. Thank you for what you've done for us, God. Help us to never take that for granted. Be glorified this morning, God. You're worthy of it. Every ounce that we could give to you, Lord. We lay everything that we have at your feet, Jesus. And we ask you to move within us, Lord. 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We give every ounce of this service to you, God. We thank you for what you're doing. Amen.
1: Dear Lord. Praise you, Lord. Is he worthy to be praised? Before our worship team leaves, we're going to sing it again. Some of you get tired of doing that. But let me tell you, he's not. He's worthy to be praised, church. He's worthy to be praised. Who can do those things? Only a holy God. So today we're going to sing that song again. And when we do, I just encourage you to lay it down, whatever it is. Your burden, whatever you're facing, whatever you're battling, whether it be pride, whether it be an attack of the enemy, whatever it is, as we sing that, I want you to lay it down before him because he's undefeated, church. He's undefeated. And so we lay it down. And so I want to sing that again because I believe he is worthy of praise. So let's sing it one more time.

Praise you, Lord. Praise you, Lord. Praise you, Lord. Lord, you are worthy of our praise. Lord, I thank you this morning that every wall is coming down. Every lie is being broken. Every chain is being torn. Every shackle is being loosed. Every prison door is swinging wide, Lord, because you have purchased our freedom in the name of Jesus. We have victory in the name of Jesus. Lord, we cry out to you today because you are worthy of our praise. You are worthy of our praise. It's not about my circumstance. It's not about my situation. It's about the fact that you are a holy God who is worthy of our praise. You are a God who is full of mercy and full of grace and full of love and full of patience and full of joy and full of freedom and full of healing and full of whatever we need, Lord. You are a God who is more than enough. And so, Lord, today we worship you, for you are worthy to be praised. Maybe some of you here today haven't gone through some of the stuff I've gone through. Maybe some of you here today have gone through more than what I've gone through. It doesn't change whether or not he's worthy to be praised. It doesn't change whether or not you don't get to say, well, you know, this week was pretty good, so I don't need to praise him. No, it's in the middle of the good times, it's in the middle of the bad times, it's in the middle of the gray areas that we praise him because he is worthy to be praised. Praise you, Lord. Praise you, Lord. Praise you, Lord. Some of you may be asking, well, why'd you go stand up front, or why'd you get on your knees during that song? And I'm going to give you the answer right now, because I know where I was. And I know where I am. And the only thing that brought that change was Jesus. The only thing that robbed me from that lie was Jesus. The only thing that robbed me from eternity in hell, from death and the grave, was Jesus. The only person that righted the wrong in my life, the only person that healed my heart, the only person that ever set this captive free from addiction after addiction was Jesus. So he's worthy. He's worthy, church. He's worthy.

You say, well, my testimony doesn't look the same as your testimony. Let me ask you a question. Were you once lost and now you're found? You once were blind, but now you see. You once were worthy of death, but now you've been given eternal life. Then your testimony is exactly the same as mine. And he's worthy to be praised, church. So Heavenly Father, we come to you right now, Lord, and I thank you. I thank you for those who are here today, Lord. I thank you for those who are saying, Lord, I'm laying it at the foot of the cross because I can't carry it any longer. But I know a guy. But I know the one that can. But I know the healer. I know the provider. I know the one who can change my situation. I know the one that can quiet the storm. I know the one that can quiet the seas. I know the one that can tear down walls. I know the one that can part the waters. I know the one. I know the one. And so, Lord, we are so thankful today. We are so thankful for you today. And so, Heavenly Father, I ask right now that you just begin to intervene in hearts all over this place. Intervene in hearts, Lord, in areas that we've allowed to grow hardened, in areas that we've allowed pride to overtake your place, Lord. I ask that it's torn down in the name of Jesus. Every area of our life that we've allowed unforgiveness to ride and to burrow in and to root in, Lord, I ask right now that you tear it up at the roots and that it goes in the name of Jesus and that there's freedom in this house and that there's peace in this house and that there's joy in this house and that the spirit of division has to go in the name of Jesus because we were called for such a time as this. And so, Lord, I praise you today. I thank you right now today, Lord. I thank you for this time of worship we have. I thank you for this time of freedom we've had. And Lord, I thank you for the message that is coming. Let it be your message and not mine. Let it be your words and not mine, Lord. And I thank you right now for ears to hear, but hearts to listen and receive, because it's the word of God that convicts. It's the word of God that stirs up. It's the word of God that tears down. And so, Lord, I ask for the word of God to go forth. And Lord, my prayer above everything else today is if there's even one here today that doesn't know you, Lord, my prayer is they won't leave this place till they sing your praise. And I thank you for it. In Jesus' precious name, and we all said, amen. Amen and amen. Turn around and shake hands with somebody near you. Greet your neighbor. Sunday school is dismissed. The worship team is dismissed for now, but might be coming back. Praise the Lord.

the Lord. Praise the Lord. We are so thankful you're joining us online or by the radio. We pray the Lord has blessed your home as much as he's blessed us here. Praise the Lord. Praise the Lord. If you're listening online, make sure you let us know. Give us a like, give us a comment. We love to hear praise reports and testimonies. Amen. All right. Praise the Lord. Well, we're going to get into this. I don't know how long we're going to get into this, but we're going to try to get into this. Whew. Today, we're going to continue another look at faith. Another look at faith. Some of you were hoping this would be a one and done, and it will be once a year. One and done. Praise the Lord. And we're going to look at faith. We're going to continue to look at faith. And so we're going to step into it today, and we're going to start right away with our two verses, our two main verses. If you don't have them memorized yet, work on it. Because the sooner you memorize it, the sooner the Lord will let us move on. And so Hebrews chapter 11, and we're going to start in verse 1. And it says these words: "Now faith is the substance of things hoped for, the evidence of things not seen." You remember we took that word and we broke it down, substance, to mean the very foundation. It is where our confidence is. We have confidence in the things of God. It is the foundation of all that we do, or it should be the foundation of all that we do. The truth is, many of us have not made the Word of God our firm foundation, and we're still walking on sandy ground and griping at God when we keep faltering. But when we get the Word and it becomes our hope, it becomes our substance, it becomes our foundation, it's where we find our confidence, it changes everything around us. You see, the world walks around on very shaky ground. The world walks along on what they can do, what they have, what they can provide, but we have a better promise built in a better covenant, and his name is Jesus Christ, and he already paid the price for us that we can walk in provision, we can walk in health, we can walk in joy, we can walk in peace, we can walk in confidence, because it's already been purchased. That's my foundation. You see, when everything else around us is shaken, my foundation is found in the Word of God. I don't know how many of you drive diesel pickups, but if you filled them up lately, you've had an opportunity for your foundation to be shaken. But when we find ourselves rooted in the Word of God, we say it's not about the number on the pump. It's about the God I serve, and he shall supply all of my needs. He will make a way. He's going to make a way where there seems to be no way. Why? Because my hope is found in the Word of God. It's my foundation. It's where my confidence comes from. It says, now faith is the substance of things hoped for, our earnest expectation. How do you build expectation? Think about this for just a moment. Think about when you were a child or you're raising children. Think about it. And as it got a little closer to Christmas time, they had an expectation, didn't they? I remember as a kid, now I'm going to date myself a little bit. I remember as a kid, we'd get the Sears catalog in the mail. You remember that? Come on. Oh, man. And you just opened that up, and it was like, toys on every page. Man, I never went to the clothing because I got enough socks and underwear, right? I mean, I got that every year. Come on, I don't need it every year. It lasts for a long time, right, guys? Come on, you can flip it inside out, get a whole nother day. I mean, come on. It's amazing, right? And so we'd flip to that toy section, and man, I'd get that pen out, and I'd start a circling. Woo! And I'd start, and I'd flip that page. Ooh, I'd circle it again. And man, my expectation would grow about what's coming, what's going to happen on that morning, how many packages are going to be under that tree, and how many are going to have my name on it, and how many are going to be what I actually asked for. Most of the time, none. But I had that expectation. And on Christmas morning, you open your gifts. And then you grab the Sears catalog and you go back and show them the pages they missed, right? I mean, but think about it. We had that earnest expectation. Every morning, we should have that kind of expectation for what God's going to do today. Every morning, we should have an expectation for God to show his goodness today. God, how are you going to move today? God, don't let me get in your way, but just let me be a part of what you're doing. Let me be a part. Let me see what you're doing, God, and let me be involved. It's an earnest expectation.
When the enemy comes knocking at your door, now listen, I'm not the only one, right? Has the enemy ever knocked at your door? I am the only one? Wow, amazing. But when he comes knocking at my door, I have two choices. I can run, or I can do what the Bible says and stand. When I've done all to do to stand, I'm gonna stand. And you know what? When it gets tired, I'm gonna stand. And when I get too tired, you know what I'm gonna do? I'm gonna look for some brothers to come alongside that can help to hold me up in that time. And we're gonna stand on the word together. And we're gonna talk in faith together. And we're gonna speak the word of God together until we see that situation change. It's called being disciples, church. It's called doing life together. It's called getting in the trenches with our brothers and our sisters. You see, we've got this thing that's been happening for years in the church. And this thing is this. Oh yeah, I'll pray for you. Yeah, I'll pray for you. And then we go home and the football game's on or whatever else is on and we never pray. But what would happen if we say, you know what, let's stop right now and pray about this. Let's do this right now. Let's see what the word says about it. Let's see what God says about it, because the truth is he gets the final say. And so who are we doing life with? Who are we doing this together? So now my faith is the substance of things hoped for, evidence of things not seen. And we talked about that last part on last week, the evidence of things not seen, that we have been blessed with every spiritual blessing. Think about that. That's a powerful thought, isn't it? How many is every? It's a trick question, right? You're like, oh, it's all of them, right? I mean, every. It means there's none that have been left out. It's every spiritual blessing. He paid the price once for all. That's awesome. I get excited about it. I get stirred up about that. But the thing that I always want you to see in this verse is the first word, now. You see, when God spoke to Noah and said, Noah, I want you to build an ark, his faith started now, not when it began to rain. He started now, right? And it took him almost 100 years to build this boat, and people mocked him and people laughed at him and people had all these issues and, oh, that's so silly. What are you thinking? And, oh, where's this water from the sky gonna come from? This sounds so crazy. But Noah said, it doesn't matter. My God said it. I believe it. That does it. And he began to move in faith at that very moment, not when it began to rain. How many of you ever heard of a man named Joshua in the Bible? Has anyone ever heard of Joshua? Joshua leads an army and they go before the walls of Jericho. Remember this? Come on, it's a great story. It's a good story. And Joshua goes to God for the plan. Okay, God, give me the plan. What do I get to use? What do you got big out there, God? What am I gonna do? Come on, God, lay it on me. How are you gonna do this? And God says, hey, for 6 days, I want you to walk around the walls quiet. Say what? No, God, you're missing it. You're missing it. We need the big infantry. Come on, we need the big tools. Walk around once quietly every day for 6 days. And then on the seventh day, oh, the seventh day, right? He's got to be getting excited. Oh, on the seventh day, that's when the big stuff comes. He said, walk around 7 times quiet. Whoa. Walk around quiet. And then when I tell you, let out a shout of victory. When did he have faith? Did he have faith when the wall came down? Did he have faith when he saw the ground start to shake? No, he had faith that the very moment God told him what to do, he did it. And that's a powerful thought for me, because a lot of us, God has been speaking to us for a long time to step out, to do something for him, to be bold, to go here, to go there, whatever it is. And we're waiting for this miraculous sign. And he said, all you need to know is go. Abraham, you remember that? When his name was Abram, God came to him and said these words, hey, I want you to leave everyone you know and everything you know, and I want you to go to a land that I will show you. You know, a lot of us right now, come on, don't shoot me down for this. A lot of us right now are waiting for him to reveal the land rather than just going. A lot of us are waiting for that end result. We're waiting for him to show, well, God, I'll go when you show me. When you show me how this is gonna work out, when you give me the details, when you give me the instructions. He already gave you the instructions. And the instruction is this, go. Go into all the world and preach the gospel. Some of us won't leave this building and preach the gospel. Some of us are almost too ashamed to speak the gospel in this building.
Well, I don't want to offend anyone. I don't want to upset anyone. I don't want to make anyone uncomfortable. Guys, someday we're going to stand before God. And he's going to say, what'd you do for the kingdom of God? And you're going to say, I kept everyone comfy. Kept everyone happy. Or are we going to say, we shook some trees and told them the truth? Come on, church. Faith is now. Faith is right now. It's not when you get the answer. It's now. Hebrews 11:6. That's our second verse. And it says these words, and I love Hebrews 11:6. But without faith, it is impossible to please him. Now listen, on a very rare occasion, you haven't heard this in a long time, so I'm going to tell you, on a very rare occasion, it's possible for me to say no to mashed potatoes. It's rare. It's almost impossible. Now listen, if you put a bowl of potatoes and slide it down, and I see the butter melting, I'm going to try, but it's just about impossible. I don't know if you know this, potatoes are proof that God loves us. And when you take the time to whip them up into that creamy goodness with the butter, and it's so smooth, it's proof that you love us too. That you would take, I just knew my wife when she made those mashed potatoes the first time. She loves me. She took that time. She didn't just smash it into little chunks, but she whipped it up with love. Right? But it's almost impossible. But he said, listen, it really is impossible. There's no way, there's no chance, there's no opportunity. It's not, it can happen. It's not one in a million. It's not one in 10 million. He said, there is no way for us to be pleasing to God unless we live by faith. For he who comes to God must believe that he is. When you got saved, did you come and say, God, I don't believe in you, but save me? I hope not. Y'all got quiet like, well, yeah, that's kind of what I did. Well, listen, we're going to have another chance for you at the end of this service, right? When I came to the altar, the reason I came to the altar is because I was fully convinced that he had done what he said he had done. I was fully convinced that he hung on a cross. I was fully convinced that his body was broken. I was fully convinced that his blood was shed. I was fully convinced that he said, it is finished. And I was fully convinced that 3 days later, he arose again. And because he lives, I can live also. And because his blood was shed, I can be washed whiter than snow. And my sins can be removed and cast as far as the east is from the west. And the Bible says, your sins I will remember no more. I was fully convinced. But you know what I had to be fully convinced of before that? That I needed a savior. That I needed a savior. You see, if I didn't know why I needed it, then why do I need it? And that's where a whole lot of the world is today. They don't understand, why do I need a savior? I got money in the bank, a car in the garage, heat in the house, food in the fridge. My kids are A students. Man, why do I need a God? And it's because sin is reigning in your mortal body and you need to get right with Jesus. You say, how did you get to that from Hebrews 11:6? But without faith, it's impossible to please him. For we must first believe that he is and that he's a rewarder of those who diligently seek him. How many of us, don't raise your hand, are diligently seeking? How many of us are diligently putting him first? God, you are first in my life. You get the first fruit. You get the first minutes. You get the last minutes. You get the middle minutes. God, you are first in my life. Are we diligently seeking him? Do you remember where we went from there the first week? We went to Mark chapter 11. And we're going to look at this again for just a moment, but we're going to look at something different than we looked at last time. We're going to look at a few words that are easily overlooked, are easily talked about for just a moment, but not really focused on.
And so it says these words in Mark chapter 11. Now in the morning as they passed by. Now let me give you the backstory. You remember that Jesus was hungry. He came to the fig tree. The fig tree appeared that it should be producing fruit, but there was no fruit there. And so he curses the fig tree. Let no one eat from you ever again. He goes into town. He overturns the tables in the temple, comes back out. Now they're walking back. And as they're walking back, they see this fig tree dried up from the roots. I got talked to because I call it roots, and y'all call it roots. Just like I do it right, I call it a crick, and y'all call it a creek. I call it a blacktop driveway, you call it a hot top dooryard. It's okay, right? It's interesting. I couldn't wait when we got to go back and see our family. I said, hey, we got a house. They said, oh, really? And I said, and guess what? It's got a hot top dooryard. That's exactly how they looked. It's got what? It's got what? It's got what? It's got blacktop driveway. Man, how exciting is that? But listen, so it's dried up from the roots. We actually had staff time this week and we talked and we prayed and we sought God because guess what? For way too long, the body of Christ has been pulling heads off of dandelions

Well, we'll work on that later. But here's the truth. So it's dried up from the roots. And the thing that amazes me is these men who have walked with Jesus are shocked. They're shocked. Oh, can you believe it? Teacher, rabbi, look, the fig tree that you've cursed has withered away. So Jesus answered and said to them, have faith in God. Have faith in God. I'm gonna say it again. Have faith in God. Because those four little words is what we're gonna talk about today. Have faith in God. And that sounds so simple. Have faith in God, I got it. But the truth is, this is one of the biggest areas that we miss it. It's one of the biggest areas we falter. It's one of the biggest areas we stumble. And I'm gonna show you that all the way back in 1 Samuel chapter 17. And I want you to go there with me, if you will. And we're gonna talk about a man that you may have heard of in the Bible. His name is David. Has anyone ever heard of David in the Bible? It's a phenomenal name. It's a really, really good name. I'm just saying. And so anyways, David is in the Bible. But let me give you the backstory as you're turning to 1 Samuel 17, because it's way back in the Old Testament, and you're going to be looking for a moment because I know you all brought your Bibles. And so here we have a man named Samuel who goes to the house of Jesse. Do you remember this story? And he says, bring your sons before me because I'm going to anoint the next king. I don't know about you, how exciting would it be if somebody knocked on your door and said, hey, one of your kids is gonna be the next king? Oh, goodness. And instantly, even though you're not supposed to have a favorite, instantly you've already chosen in your head who it's gonna be, huh? Well, I know which one that's gonna be, right? But God doesn't look at the outward appearance, God looks at the heart. And so Jesse brings all of his sons before Samuel, one after another. And the reason Samuel is anointing the next king is because Saul has sinned or been disobedient to God's command. And so he's going to be removed and somebody's going to be put in that space. And so as they're passing by, nope, that's not him. Nope, that's not him. Wait, what about this one? He's big and strong and tall and good looking. Nope, not that one. Nope, not that one. This goes on through all of his sons. And finally, Samuel says, hey, you got anyone else? Is there anyone else? And so he says, well, I got this teenager out in the field tending the sheep, but he's just a little guy. You know, he's just, it's not him. He says, bring him, bring him. And as he passes by, he says, this is him. This is the king. This man will step in to the role of king. How amazing is that, right? And then the Bible goes on in just a couple paragraphs, a couple verses later, to say that David goes to the castle and begins to play his harp before King Saul. And the Bible says that he finds favor in Saul's sight. Here's something in that you miss way too often when you read it. David was anointed to be king, and he didn't go there and go, I'm the next king, why would I do that? Who do you think you are? Do you know who I am? Do you understand who I, do you know my name? Do you know what's happening? He could have done that, but David did something completely different. David went before the king, even though he's anointed to be the next king, and fully submits. Why do I tell you that? Why is it important? Because there's a whole lot of us who have come to the king and we've cried out for a savior and we've cried out for salvation and we've cried out to be set free, but we're not submitting to the king anymore. Because do you know who I am? Do you know who I am? Yeah, I know who I am. I'm a child of the king and I'll submit to the king because he's worthy of it. He's worthy of me being a servant. He's worthy of me being his hands and feet. He's worthy of my worship. He's worthy of me giving of my best to him. Why? Because he's the king. And so David submits to the king knowing that he's supposed to be the next king. How many of us would have a hard time with that? Gets awful quiet in here, church. You say, I sure hope this minister moves on. Guys, it's about submitting to the king. It's about submitting to the king. This morning, we had a time of praise and worship, and we had an opportunity to submit to the king. We had an opportunity to lay it down and say, it's not about me, and it's not about my treasure,

0: And it's not about any of this stuff. It's all about worshiping the King. It's all about submitting to the King. Praise the Lord. And so a lot of Bible scholars, it doesn't technically tell us, but a lot of Bible scholars will say it was probably 15 years from the time he was anointed to the time he was placed as king. And a whole lot of stuff happened in 15 years, if you've ever read the story. And so we're going to look at 1 Samuel chapter 17. We're going to start in verse 3. It says these words in verse 3. The Philistines stood on a mountain on one side, and Israel stood on a mountain on the other side with a valley in between. Now, if anyone can picture this, it would be all of you because you live in a mountainous area. And so picture Mount Chase and Mount Katahdin with a valley in the middle. I know I'm, you know, exaggerating a little bit, but just picture it. And you've got an army on this mountain, fully set up, ready for battle. And you've got an army on this mountain, fully set up, ready for battle. And what happens when you're on top of the mountain? When I'm on top of the mountain, I can see when they're coming. I have an advantage. If they try to come up, I can already get to them because I'm prepared and they're working to get to me. And so they're on the mountain watching the one across from them. And there's a valley in the middle. But when both sides decide to leave the mountain and get into the valley, that's where the battle begins. That's where the battle begins. Church, many of us right now are in the valley and we don't know what to do. We are in the valley. We've come off that mountaintop high. We've come off that mountaintop moment. Oh, everything's great and everything's wonderful. And we hit a stumbling block and now we're down in the valley and we have no idea what to do because we don't open this book. So they got an army on one side and they got an army on the other side and they're ready for battle. Let me ask you a question, church. Are you ready for battle? Are you ready for spiritual battle? You see, we don't wrestle against flesh and blood. We wrestle against principalities, against rulers of the heavenly places and dark, you know, all these things that the Bible tells us about. We wrestle not against flesh and blood, but we are in a spiritual battle, and too many Christians don't understand they're in a battle, so they just keep running for their life. The Bible doesn't say to run. In the fire service, in a lot of other services, they will teach you the difference between fight or flight, right? And when you come to that fire and that heat is pounding and you see fire coming out of every window and you have to get in to do a search or you have to get in to see what's happening, man, at that very moment, you have two options. I'm either gonna fight or I'm gonna flight. I'm either gonna get in or I'm gonna get out. And the church has gotten to a place where we're really good at flighting, however you want to say it. We're really good at running. But man, God's looking for some men and some women who are saying, I'm going to stand right here and I'm not running when the battle comes, but I'm going to advance the kingdom of God because the battle's already won. Quit running. Stand. Verse 4. And a champion went out from the camp of the Philistines named Goliath from Gath, whose height was 6 cubits and a span. Now, when I read that, I go, 6 cubits and a span, that ain't that big. I mean, come on, how big's a cubit? Cubit ain't that big, right? And so a cubit is a measurement that they used to use, and it went from your elbow to the tip of your finger. And it was usually in an average-sized person about 18 inches. So figure this out then. If he's 6 cubits, that's 6 times 1.5 feet. That means he's 9 feet tall. And then it says he's a span. How high is a span? Have you ever measured anything like that? Like, hey, I need to cut this board. How long does it need to be? 4 spans. That's not a way we talk, right? But it says he's 6 cubits and a span. A span is 9 inches. So this man is 9 foot 9 inches tall or more. Now figure this out. When's the last time you went to Walmart and saw somebody 9 foot 9 shopping in the produce section? Probably not very often, right? Picture our doors. Can you see somebody 9 foot 9 coming through there? I mean, that's 50% taller than I am. Think about that. And I choose to believe wider than I am, right? I mean, come on, he's huge. 9 foot 9. Church, let me ask you this question. How big's your problem? How big's your giant? Or maybe I could take it a step further. How big have you allowed your giant to become? What do I mean by that? I'll tell you what I mean by that. Our uncontrolled thought life that runs wild can turn a pebble into a mountain if we don't get it under control. Do we have any deer hunters in this place? Oh yeah, one or two, I like that. We're trying to stay quiet. Well, I'm not gonna say, or they'll follow me to my spot. No, I'm not. No, I get it. But listen, I grew up with a family of hunters and we would go out together and I'd sit in that stand with my family and oh, how exciting. And I remember the very first time I got to go out by myself. I was so excited. I was in this stand and way on the other side of the woods was my buddy in that stand. And we were texting back and forth and we were, hey buddy, what are you doing? He said, I'm deer hunting. I said, yeah, I am too. Like, yeah, that's what we're doing. He said, no, I'm deer hunting on my phone. What? We're in nature. But listen, here's what happened. I'm sitting in that stand all by myself and I'm excited. I got an earnest expectation that a 34-point buck with a 6-foot spread is gonna walk right by my stand and he's gonna stop and say, is this close enough? And I say, a little closer, right? I mean, we have this expectation. And all of a sudden, it's real quiet. And I heard it, that rustling sound. Here it comes. And it gets a little louder and a little louder and a little more. And I begin to think, this is it. It's 10 bucks and 12 doe. And they're coming to my stand and they're going to lay down and say, choose which one you want. This is it. I'm so excited. And my mind is running wild. And I'm picturing these gigantic bucks. And I'm thinking, man, this is going to be so cool. I can't wait to call my buddy and say, guess what? And man, it was awesome. And then I saw it. And it was the littlest squirrel you've ever seen in your life, right? We've all been there, right? And that little squirrel sounded like a herd of deer. And I let my mind run wild. And I let my mind get away from me. And man, all of a sudden, this little squirrel in my head was an army of deer. And it sounds silly to say that, but here's the truth. Many times when our problem comes, it's a little problem. It's a little nudge. It's a little, here's the truth. Even if it's a big thing when it comes to God, it's a little thing. And when it comes, it nudges and our mind goes wild. It's huge. It's too big. No one's ever made it through this. I'm the only one to ever deal with this. I'm the only one to go through this. Oh my goodness. Right? We've turned a squirrel into a herd of deer. Some of you are going to remember that, and I hope you do, because that's what you need to understand. We turn our problems into something way bigger than they are when we got to understand that my God owns the cattle on a thousand hill. My God has already made a way. My God has already pushed through all of this. Man, I just need to stand. It's not about what's before me. It's about who goes with me. Right? Come on, church. So how big have you made your giant? How big have you allowed it to become in your life? How big are you willing to allow it to become? Because the truth is, the longer it keeps me out of the Word of God, the bigger it becomes. But man, when I open this Bible, and let me tell you this, and I want to be just as vulnerable and real and just as open as I can be right now. When you're in the middle of the problem and you open up your Bible, it just looks like a bunch of words, doesn't it? But man, when I open up my Bible, I say, Holy Spirit, I ask right now that you just reveal this to me. You take me where I need to be. You show me the word, Lord. Let it build my faith. Let it build me up. Let it get to a point where I know the truth and the truth will set me free and I don't have to fear any longer and I don't have to worry any longer. Lord, make it real to me. Verse 5. He had a bronze helmet on his head and he was armored with a coat of mail. And the weight of the coat was about 5,000 shekels of bronze. Any of you ever wear a coat that's 5,000 shekels of bronze? Picture this 9'9" man with a metal armor on, metal woven armor, 6,000 shekels, or excuse me, 5,000 shekels. It's going to be 600 in a moment, but 5,000 shekels. 5,000 shekels, they say, is between 125 and 150 pounds. How many of you want to wear that coat every day? How many of you can wear that coat every day? Listen, that coat only weighs like 20 pounds less than me. on my left side. I see where you're going with that. No, but listen, can you imagine putting that on and going to battle and being able to move and being able to function and being able to do all the stuff you needed to do and run and walk and do whatever you had to do? You're wearing a coat that's almost 150 pounds. Man, how big was this guy? Hold on, it's not done yet. Verse 6, and he had a bronze armor on his legs and a bronze javelin between his shoulder. Now the staff of his spear was like a weaver's beam, and the iron spearhead weighed 600 shekels. Now this doesn't sound like much, and some of you who work out a lot will say, well, that's no big deal. But the head of the spear was 15 pounds. So go home, get a big stick. You're going to have to get a big one because it's going to have to hold it. And tape 15 pounds on the end of it and then hold it out and walk around the house. And let me know how long you're going to hold that up for. I don't know about you, but I'd be going, woo, come on, right? 15 pounds extended out from you. It's different when you carry 15 pounds like this, but when you put it on the end of a stick way out there and you run around with it, guess what? It begins to weigh a lot. It begins to get heavy. It begins to be overwhelming. My goodness. What is this doing for us? It's painting a picture of what they saw. They saw somebody that's unbeatable. They saw a giant that was so massive. We can't even carry the spear. We can't even wear his coat. The Bible says that he had a shield bearer that went before him. I don't know about you, but when I'd be signing up for jobs, that wouldn't be my first take. How about you? Hey, this is what I want you to do. You see the big guy right there? Run in front of him with a shield and stop whatever comes at him. Okay, I got it. I mean, come on. That's how big he was. That he had a separate person carrying a shield for him. You see, so many times we picture the worst rather than picturing God. You see, they're looking at their ability. They're looking at their talents. They're looking at their strength. They're looking at their might. They're looking at their weapons. They're looking at their possessions. They're looking at all of these things, and that's the only thing they have faith in. And if they can't do it, and I can't do it, nobody can do it. I told you this is about four little words. Have faith in God. Come on, church. Verse 8, then he stood and cried out to the armies of Israel and said to them, why have you come out to line up against me for battle? Am I not a Philistine? And you the servants of Saul? Choose a man for yourselves and let him come down to me. Choose a man for himself. Let me ask you a question. What is your giant saying to you today? He's mocking them. He's laughing at them. Come on, who wants to go? Who's big enough? Who's strong enough? Is anyone able to defeat me? Listen, your situation, your giant, your problem, your storm, your wall, whatever it is constantly mocking you. And it's saying little things that aren't out of the ordinary. It's saying things like this, you're never gonna make it. No one in your situation has ever come out of that. Right? It's those gentle whispers, those gentle mockings to do what really? To question your faith. Do you believe it? Oh, it gets better. Sometimes his mockings like this. Well, you know, healing and provision and the gifts of God, it's all gone away. It isn't anymore. It's over, so you're just gonna have to figure it out now. God was really good for a while, and now you're on your own because he doesn't care. Is that true? You stay right where you are, because I'm going to tell you this. If that's true, then the Bible lied to me. What do you mean that? The Bible says in Hebrews 13:8, Jesus Christ is the same yesterday, today, and forever. I'm going to say it again. Jesus Christ is the same yesterday, today, and forever. If he was a healer, he's a healer. If he was a provider, he's a provider. If he's the giver of joy, he's the giver of joy. If he was the giver of peace, he's the giver of peace. If he was the giver of hope, he's the giver of hope. If he was the giver of life, he's still the giver of life. He never changes. But if the enemy can question your faith, if the enemy can get you to doubt, if the enemy can get you on the pity pot, if the enemy can get you any place but in the Word of God, he wins. Many of us are walking in defeat because we're not opening the answer. Come on, church, don't shoot me down for preaching good. 1 Samuel 17, you still there? Verse 9 through 11, we got a lot of verses to go, but we're gonna get through all of them. He said this, if he is able to fight with me and kill me, then we will be your servant. But if I prevail against him and kill him, then you shall be our servant and serve us. And the Philistine said, I defy the armies of Israel this day. Give me a man that we may fight together. When Saul and all Israel heard these words of the Philistines, they were dismayed and greatly afraid. Afraid. An entire army is running from one man. Come on, church, that sounds silly, right? We think that, well, that sounds so silly. We see it more times than one in the Bible. Look at Elijah, he stands before the prophets of Baal and then runs from a woman, right? And I'm not saying that in a bad way. Don't take that in a bad way. I didn't mean it that way. Listen, men, if you're smart, sometimes it's better to run. No, I'm just kidding. No, it's not what I meant. It's not what I meant. Don't email me. Come on. No, listen. But he can stand before all of these men. And then a woman says, man, I'm gonna take you out. And he runs for his life. Here, we have one man. Sure, he's 9'9". Sure, he's probably as broad as a Buick. I don't know, he's big, right? But he says to an entire army, I defy you, just try it. And they run for the hills. They run with everything they have. Listen, church, we gotta stop running. Because if you had any idea who was in you, there's not a thing in this world that can prevail. There's not a thing in this world that can tear me down. There's not a, listen, what's the worst that can happen to me? I perish? I go spend eternity with God? What's the worst that can happen? You know what most people consider worse than that? Most people say, well, I don't mind perishing. I know where I'm going. Most people are more concerned about whether or not they get invited back to the party. Most people are more concerned about whether we're in the crowd or out of the crowd. Most people are more concerned about what they might say about me when I leave. And it's through those things that stops us from doing what God's called us to do. We're going to skip to verse 22. I'm going to give you a bonus. We're going to skip ahead. Now David is a young shepherd boy in his teens. He's out in his father's field. He's taking care of the sheep, tending his sheep. Jesse calls him, says, David, I want you to take this cheese and this grain and this bread, and I want you to take it to the army so they can eat. Go and see your brother and bring back report, because his brothers are in battle, right? And so David shows up there and he drops this off. And this is where we're going to pick up in verse 22. And David left the supplies in the hands of the supply keeper and ran to the army and came and greeted his brothers. Now, I want you to see this, because this is what should be happening. And I want you to see this. We have men who are out there battling and battling and battling and battling. And here comes this young man, we'll say a newer person, right? To us, we would say maybe even a new believer. And they come, and you know what? They bring these supplies, and they drop them off, but they don't go back home. Where do they go? They go to the battle. We need men and women who are rising up in their faith and saying, I'm not just going to go back and give report. I'm getting in the battle. I'm getting in the middle of it. I'm getting in the fight, because I know who I walk with. David didn't just say, I'm gonna wait here with the supplies. He dropped off the supplies and he went and met the men. Come on, church, don't miss it. God's got a plan. Then as he talked to them, there was a champion of the Philistines of Gath, Goliath, we just heard about him by name, coming up from the armies of the Philistines, and he spoke according to the same words. So David heard them. And all the men of Israel, when they saw the man, fled from him and were dreadfully afraid. Now picture this. You're this teenage boy. The Bible says he's ruddy and good looking, which I assume good looking is just a trait of anyone named David. Come on, right? No? Okay, well, praise God. So listen, but here's this teenage boy. He comes up to see the army. And as he does, the giant comes out and talks however the giant talks. And he watches all of these men in battle attire who are trained for battle turn around and run. Can I tell you something right now, church? If we want to be a church that raises up disciples, then those of us who have been in the faith need to quit running and show the new believers how to fight the fight, how to stand in the battle, how to say, I'm going to resist, because the Bible says, resist the devil and he will flee. We got to stop running. You're going to get it soon. You're going to say, this is exciting. Why are they running? Because they don't believe what they have is enough, right? They look at their little spears and they look at his. They look at their little shields and they look at his. They look at their little plate of armor and they look at his 150 pound coat and they look at all the things around them and they say, my might's not enough. My ability isn't enough. My talents aren't enough. All of this stuff isn't enough. The Lord put this on my heart so strong that I actually wrote it in my notes and I have it all highlighted out here. It says these words, sometimes we put more faith in what we have than who has us. Come on, I'm gonna say it over here because somebody needs to write it down. Sometimes we put more faith in what we have than who has us. What does that mean? That means I'm relying on my insurance and I'm relying on my paycheck and I'm relying on my 401k and I'm relying on my car and I'm relying on this and I'm relying on my job. And here's the truth, we should be relying on God. Some of you say, well, I don't understand what's wrong with those things. There's nothing wrong with those things, but I'll tell you this boldly, each and every one of those things I name could be gone in an instant. But my God will never leave me nor forsake me. My God ain't going nowhere. He's in the battle with me. He's in the battle with me. He's in the battle with me. And man, I'm going to put my faith in him because it's not about what I have. It's about who has me. I've said it 100 times. I'll say it 100 times more. If I had to give up everything I ever owned and it was just me, my wife, and my children, and I had to give up my pickup, that's hard. That's hard. Lord, that's hard, right? Come on. If I had to give up potatoes, if I had to give up watching the Bears game, which man, did they win nicely last week, and they played Robert's favorite team, so that was awesome, right? But think about it. If I had to give all that up, I'd do it in a heartbeat to serve him because he gave up everything for me. He gave his son for me. He gave his son for me. He gave his son for me. And if I had nothing, if I walked out of this place with just the clothes on my back and nothing else, I'm the richest man in the world because I have eternity with God. What are we willing to give up? Are we still putting our faith so much in what we have and not in him? Come on. Can't fight a spiritual battle in the natural, church. Too many of us are trying to do exactly that. I'm trying to fight this spiritual battle in a natural fight, and I'm getting tired, and I'm getting weary, and I'm getting run down, and I'm getting run over, and I'm just tired, and I'm just tired, and I'm just tired. We actually talked about this at staff too, and the Lord put this on my heart, and it's so true. When I find myself at those places that I'm so, so tired, I realize those are the areas I'm only depending on me. Because if I'm depending on him, he said he'll renew my strength. Man, I will soar on wings like eagles. Man, he will carry me through. He will renew me. He will strengthen me. He'll give me breath in my lungs. He'll give me energy in my muscles. He'll give me everything I need to move forward when I put my faith and my trust in him and stop looking to myself. Verse 26, you doing good so far? Then David spoke to the men who stood by him, saying, what shall be done for the man who kills this Philistine and takes away the reproach from Israel? For who is this uncircumcised Philistine that he should defy the armies of the living God? Okay, now listen, you all are adults. You've all gone through science class. I don't need to tell you what circumcision is, right? If I do, I'm not going to, okay? That's not for today. But here, listen. So what is he actually saying here? He calls Goliath an uncircumcised Philistine. We overlook that. We think, whatever. Yeah, that's just a name he calls him. No, listen. Circumcision was a part of the covenant promise with Abraham. And so what he's literally saying to them is, look, this guy right here, he doesn't even know the God we serve. He doesn't have a covenant with the God we serve. Who is he to stand and defy God when he doesn't even have a relationship with him? Who is this uncircumcised Philistine, this no covenant, no relation having guy? He thinks he's gonna come against us when we have a relationship with the Almighty God who created every place we stand, who created everything we see. Why in the world would I fear that big guy when I got God on my side? Who is this uncircumcised Philistine? Skip on down to 32. Then David said to Saul, let no man's heart fail because of him. Your servant will go and fight with this Philistine. Now listen, David is talking to these men. He's talking to these soldiers. Man, let me just get out there. I'll take care of this because greater is he that's in me than he that's in the world. Man, I can do this. I can do all things through God. Man, he's going to lead me. He's going to give me the power. He's going to give me the might. I know I can do it. And it encourages the men so much that they go to the king and say, hey, you got to hear this guy. Hey, you got to hear this kid. Now listen, I said that for a reason. Because we are raising up a youth right now in this body that's learning who they are. And there's going to come a time when we have to let them run. There's going to come a time that we have to let them get in. It's going to be a time they have to worship. There's going to be a time that they're going to have to stand on their own 2 feet. And we're going to have to raise them up. So they come to the king and they say, hey, we got this teenager here who says he can take out the big guy. Here's the thing that amazes me about that. The king said, well, bring him to me. Let's talk about this. Wait a minute, you mean the kid that used to play the harp in front of me is now standing here talking about taking out this giant that none of us can take out? Bring him here. And I love the faith that David has. You know what? None of you need to worry. I'll take him out. Why? Because David knew it wasn't him doing it, but the God that went before him. And Saul said to David, 32 through 37, here we go. I'm getting close to wrapping her up. And Saul said to David, you are not able to go against the Philistine. You are not able to fight with him. You are a youth and he is a man of war from his youth. If you don't hear me say anything else today, hear this. It's time we stop telling our youth that they can't do it. It's time to stop telling our children that they can't do it, because the same God that lives inside of me is the same God that lives inside of them, and he's not going to leave them nor forsake them. And most of them have a greater faith because they just believe it. Why do we keep telling our kids, oh, you just be quiet in the corner and wait your turn? One of the things that drives me bonkers when I hear people say it is, oh, our youth and our children, they're the next generation. They're the next part of our church. They're the future of our church. Wrong. They are the present of our church just as much as we're the present of the church. They have a call and they have a gifting and they have a talent, and God has placed them for such a time as this. And it's time we stop keeping our children down and raise them up in who they are in Christ. He said to him, you know what? You can't do it. You can't do it. And most of us would have closed the book right there. Oh, well, if you don't think I can do it, then I guess I'll just stay here. Did David stop there? But David said to Saul, your servant used to keep his father's sheep, and when a lion or a bear came and took a lamb out of the flock, I went out after it, I struck it, and delivered the lamb from its mouth, and when it rose against me, I caught it by its beard, struck it, and killed it. Any of you ever wrestled with a bear? Any of you ever wrestled with a lion? Any of you ever gotten close enough to grab a lion by the beard? That's pretty impressive, right? I don't know about you, but let's be honest, a lot of us would sit back and watch the lion or the bear do whatever it's gonna do, because I sure don't wanna tangle with that thing. But David said, I know who God is and he will go with me. And he goes out and he whoops the bear and he grabs the lion by the beard and he smacks it down like nothing. Why? Because he knows who he's serving. Man, what a picture. Can you picture that? Next time you go to the zoo, go look at the lions and just like, I wonder if I could grab that by the beard. Come here, kitty, kitty. Right? I want to see it. No, I don't want to see it. Please don't end up on the news. That would be terrible, right? I could just see the headlines. Pastor tells congregation to grab lion by the beard. I did not tell you that. If you're listening on the radio, I did not tell you that. But listen, he did it. He said, your servant has killed both lion and bear, and this uncircumcised Philistine will be like one of them, seeing he has defied the armies of the living God. Did you get that part? Seeing that he's defied the armies of the living God. What did he just say? My God has done it before, and he'll do it again, and do it again, and do it again, and do it again. And that's the thing that amazes me. And that's a struggle that I just went through recently on my own. And I'm gonna share this with you. But man, I'll tell you what, my God has met my need every step of the way, every step of the way, every step of the way. And then you run into this hurdle, or you run into this hiccup, and all of a sudden, well, now it's too big for him. Now he's gotta be, no, listen. If he met your need yesterday, he'll met your need today. If he met your weed.
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0: The second half of the weekend brings us more in the way of cloudiness compared to Saturday's bright skies. So our Sunday forecast highlighting mostly cloudy conditions, highs in the upper 50s, 15 degrees Celsius. Cloudy tonight, we may see a few showers developing as a disturbance goes by, lows near 45, 7 degrees Celsius. And after some early day cloudiness on Monday, skies will brighten up and we'll see a mixture of sun and clouds thereafter, highs around 60, 16 degrees Celsius. Tuesday, mostly sunny with highs right around 60, 16 degrees Celsius. Wednesday, looking mostly sunny with highs in the low 60s, 17 degrees Celsius. That's a check on your latest forecast. I'm Precision Weather Meteorologist Steve Adamson for WHOU.
1: Well, Tracy B beat Left Lane Tom to the punch this week. She was the first one in from TNT for a change. She's not wasting any time either, coming in hot with a set that starts loud and doesn't really let up.

0: That right there was a three-way stop from Tracy B., TNT's Chief Financial Officer. And finally, the early bird this week. Good job, Tracy. When we get back, we're going to hear from her chum, Left Lane Tom.
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0: Hey chums, time to hear from Left Lane Tom. Now normally, Tom is right out in front and he gets his picks in early. But his other half, Tracy, beat him to it this week. So he's rolling in second for a change, but I guarantee I'm going to have his picks on like Monday or Tuesday next week because he's not a dude to slow down. All right, our keeper of the left lane came in with three that hit hard from note one. Yes, sir.

sudden, in a wink of an eye, a Cadillac sedan passed us by. Said, boys, it's a mark for me. By then, the taillight was all you could see. Now the fellas ribbed me for being behind, so I thought I'd make the Lincoln unwind. Took my foot off the gas, and man alive, I shoved it on down into overdrive. Wound it up to 110, my speedometer said that I hit top end. My foot was glued like lead to the floor. That's all there is, and there ain't no more. Now the boys all thought lost my sense, and telephone poles looked like a picket fence. They said, slow down, I see spots. The lines on the road just looked like dots. Took a corner, sideswiped the truck, crossed my fingers just for luck. My fenders was clicking the guardrail post. The guy beside me was white as a ghost.

Back when I start to gain on that Cadillac, knew I could catch him, I thought I could pass. Don't you know by then we'd be low on gas. We had flames coming from out of the side. Feel the tension, man, what a ride. I said, look out, boys, I got a license to fly. And that caddy pulled over and let us by. Now all of a sudden she started knocking him down in the gym. She started to rock and I looked in the mirror. Red light was blinking, the cops was after my hot rod Lincoln. Arrested me and they put me in jail and they called my pappy to throw my bail and he said, son, you're gonna

0: what day you're listening and roughly what time, just get them to me, Greg at WHOUFM.com, or find me on the Facebook, Greg's Weekend Road Trip. Try to get them to me by Friday noon so I can put together another weekend road trip for you.
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0: Emile Stewart, Knock on Wood, reached number one in the Hot 100 in 1979, giving a 13-year-old soul classic its second commercial life in a completely different genre. Eddie Floyd's original reached number 28 in 1966. Stewart's version went to number one. The cover outcharted the original by a significant margin without making anyone forget the original existed.
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0: The second half of the weekend brings us more in the way of cloudiness compared to Saturday's bright skies. So our Sunday forecast highlighting mostly cloudy conditions, highs in the upper 50s, 15 degrees Celsius. Cloudy tonight, we may see a few showers developing as a disturbance goes by, lows near 45, 7 degrees Celsius. And after some early day cloudiness on Monday, skies will brighten up and we'll see a mixture of sun and clouds thereafter, highs around 60, 16 degrees Celsius. Tuesday, mostly sunny with highs right around 60, 16 degrees Celsius. Wednesday, looking mostly sunny with highs in the low 60s, 17 degrees Celsius. That's a check on your latest forecast. I'm Precision Weather Meteorologist Steve Adamson for WHOU.
1: Noontime on a Sunday, and somebody out there is about to eat something they described as just a little something, which upon inspection turns out to be a full plate assembled entirely from things that were supposed to be leftovers. It's a meal. Just call it a meal. There is no shame in your game. 12 o'clock here on WHOU, the weekend road trip halfway through its day, and a full afternoon's a classic hit still ahead. So you go build yourself a little something.

0: The Eurythmics. Would I lie to you? No, of course not. Well, I might. I'm kind of naughty like that. Yeah, I probably would lie to you. I'm sorry. We'll be right back with a three-way stop from Debbie K.
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0: Speed is love here on your station for the classic hits. That three-way stop belongs to Debbie K, our chief good deals officer. Debbie, that kind of jumped around a little bit, but in the best kind of way. Nicely done. We are grateful to have you part of the show. Hey, want to get your own three-way stop on the weekend road trip? Huh? Well, you can. All you got to do is pick three classic hits from the 70s, 80s, or 90s. Tell me what day you're listening, roughly what time. 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Just try and get it to me by Friday at noontime. 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

0: I think this is kind of cool. Randy Bachman accidentally stumbled upon the American Woman guitar riff during a concert in 1969 when he broke a string and he started noodling while retuning. Burton Cummings improvised the lyrics on the spot, and the audience responded immediately. They recorded what was essentially a live improvisation, and it became their biggest hit. The anti-American woman lyric was actually a commentary on American militarism and culture from a Canadian band's perspective. Not a straightforward misogynist statement, despite how it reads on the surface.
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0: As we work through this afternoon, sun fades behind increasing cloudiness, a shower possible in spots. High temperatures around 60 degrees, 16 degrees Celsius. Tonight, with a frontal boundary pushing across the region, it'll be cloudy with a chance for some showers. Low temperatures 40 to 45, 6 degrees Celsius. For tomorrow, early cloudiness, then brighter skies. We'll see a mix of sun and clouds. As a general rule, somewhat breezy, highs around 60, 16 degrees Celsius. Mostly clear Monday night, chilly, lows in the low to mid-30s, 1 degree Celsius. Tuesday's looking mostly sunny, highs in the upper 50s, 15 degrees Celsius. Wednesday, mostly sunny, highs in the low 60s, 17 degrees Celsius. This is Precision Weather Meteorologist Steve Adamson for WHOU.
1: Now, this time of year, there's a beautiful Sunday afternoon phenomenon where you end up watching a game between two teams you have no connection to whatsoever. And by the third quarter, somehow, you've picked a side and you're emotionally invested in the outcome. And you don't even know a single player. Doesn't matter. You're in it now. 1 o'clock on WHOU, the weekend road trip, rolling with the classic hits. And if you'd rather skip all that, here's six songs straight through with no commercials.

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0: Now, Don Felder, Don Henley, Glenn Frey, and J.D. Souther wrote Victim of Love for Hotel California in 1977. One of the album's harder-edge tracks, a straightforward rock number that provided contrast to the more elaborate productions surrounding it. On an album full of carefully constructed statements, it functions as the moment the band just plays.
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0: As we work through this afternoon, sun fades behind increasing cloudiness, a shower possible in spots. High temperatures around 60 degrees, 16 degrees Celsius. Tonight, with a frontal boundary pushing across the region, it'll be cloudy with a chance for some showers. Low temperatures 40 to 45, 6 degrees Celsius. For tomorrow, early cloudiness, then brighter skies. We'll see a mix of sun and clouds. As a general rule, somewhat breezy, highs around 60, 16 degrees Celsius. Mostly clear Monday night, chilly, lows in the low to mid-30s, 1 degree Celsius. Tuesday's looking mostly sunny, highs in the upper 50s, 15 degrees Celsius. Wednesday, mostly sunny, highs in the low 60s, 17 degrees Celsius. This is Precision Weather Meteorologist Steve Adamson for WHOU.
1: I surmise that somebody somewhere wrote a Sunday to-do list in pen. Four items, very reasonable, completely achievable. Now, that list is currently sitting on a counter somewhere, untouched, and by 5 o'clock, it will quietly become next Sunday's list. Same four items, different week. I'm Greg Koster with the Weekend Road Trip on WHOU, and I am not here to judge the list. I'm here to give you six in a row commercial free, so you've got a reason not to look at it.

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0: Nick Van Eed wrote, "I just died in your arms tonight," for Cutting Crew's 1986 debut album, Broadcast, after waking up next to his girlfriend and reaching for a lyric to describe the feeling. The phrase came immediately, and the song followed. Van Eed said it took about 20 minutes to write, which is either humbling or instructive, depending on how long you've been trying to write a hit.
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0: As we work through this afternoon, sun fades behind increasing cloudiness, a shower possible in spots. High temperatures around 60 degrees, 16 degrees Celsius. Tonight, with a frontal boundary pushing across the region, it'll be cloudy with a chance for some showers. Low temperatures 40 to 45, 6 degrees Celsius. For tomorrow, early cloudiness, then brighter skies. We'll see a mix of sun and clouds. As a general rule, somewhat breezy, highs around 60, 16 degrees Celsius. Mostly clear Monday night, chilly, lows in the low to mid-30s, 1 degree Celsius. Tuesday's looking mostly sunny, highs in the upper 50s, 15 degrees Celsius. Wednesday, mostly sunny, highs in the low 60s, 17 degrees Celsius. This is Precision Weather Meteorologist Steve Adamson for WHOU.
1: Well, it's mid-afternoon on a Sunday, and this stretch goes to the people on the clock today. Sunday shifts have their own particular weight to them. Everybody else is loose and unhurried, and you're the one keeping something running. That's not nothing, and it doesn't go unnoticed. WHOU, the weekend road trip with you for the rest of the afternoon. And we're starting this hour off the right way. Six songs, back to back to back, no commercials. This free ride is for you.

0: everybody. 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

0: The Go-Go's, they reached number 32 in the Hot 100 in 1982. Vacation went platinum and produced three charting singles. The title track, Get Up and Go, and that one right there. The Go-Go's were delivering consistent melodic pop at a commercial level that their punk origins made genuinely surprising to everyone except the people who'd been watching them develop.
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1: We find ourselves deep in the afternoon, and it's time to hear from our Weekend Nation Rock Ambassador, Harry Shaw. 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
1: This week at the Temple Theater in historic downtown Holton, survival is the only way out in Resident Evil. A hapless courier is sent to deliver a package to a remote hospital, but soon finds himself trapped in the middle of a deadly outbreak, fighting through hordes of terrifying mutated creatures just to stay alive. 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

0: Cloudy skies tonight across northern Maine and western New Brunswick. There is the chance of a few showers around, lows 40 to 45, 6 degrees Celsius. Monday, early clouds, then brighter skies thereafter with a mixture of sun and clouds prevailing as a general rule. Somewhat breezy, highs in the upper 50s, 15 degrees Celsius. Monday night, mostly clear. Lows will be in the low to mid 30s, 1 degree Celsius. Tuesday, mostly sunny with highs in the upper 50s, 15 degrees Celsius. And incidentally, Tuesday evening at 8:05, fall officially arrives. And we'll continue with fall-like weather into Wednesday, mostly sunny skies, highs in the low 60s, 17 degrees Celsius. That's a check on your latest forecast. I'm Precision Weather Meteorologist Steve Adamson for WHOU.
1: 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It's the weekend road trip. We're going to kick it off with Men Without Hats.

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3: I'm Troy Jackson. I'm a fifth-generation logger from Allegash. It was a terrible feeling as a parent. I'd work 80 hours a week in the woods, and there still wouldn't be enough at the end of the week. You know, I never got a chance to see my kids grow up, and I still didn't make enough for what we needed. It was paycheck to paycheck, struggling to get by in the richest country in the world. The people in power aren't suddenly going to make it easy for all of us. That's why I've been fighting back, to cut taxes for working people, and to protect Social Security and Medicare, health care that everyone can afford, and no more tax cuts for billionaires. Because you should keep more of what you earn. And the only people that are saying

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2: We are late in the afternoon. We've got a Miami Vice theme rolling through this next one. Jody from Yellow Dog Detailing put together a set that feels like it belongs on a boat with the sun going down. Let's roll.

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0: Cloudy skies tonight across northern Maine and western New Brunswick. There is the chance of a few showers around, lows 40 to 45, 6 degrees Celsius. Monday, early clouds, then brighter skies thereafter with a mixture of sun and clouds prevailing as a general rule. Somewhat breezy, highs in the upper 50s, 15 degrees Celsius. Monday night, mostly clear, lows will be in the low to mid 30s, 1 degree Celsius. Tuesday, mostly sunny with highs in the upper 50s, 15 degrees Celsius. And incidentally, Tuesday evening at 8:05, fall officially arrives. And we'll continue with fall-like weather into Wednesday. Mostly sunny skies, highs in the low 60s, 17 degrees Celsius. That's a check on your latest forecast. I'm Precision Weather Meteorologist Steve Adamson for WHOU.
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0: Sadly, that right there brings to a conclusion another weekend road trip with yours truly, Greg K. They say absence makes the heart grow fonder. I don't really know about that. You're going to have plenty to keep you entertained between now and next Saturday. Chris Putnam is here 6 to 10 a.m. The Doctor of Music Therapy is in 10 a.m. until 2 p.m. And the one and only Janelle Roberts is in 2 to 6 p.m. Classics in the afternoon. And then, of course, we have all the other great stuff in between and then Throwback Nation at nighttime. So something tells me you're going to get through this week just fine. I'll be back again next Saturday, same time, same channel on WHOU. Remember, be good to yourselves and, more importantly, each other. Good night.
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3: There's a

0: Cloudy skies tonight across northern Maine and western New Brunswick. There is the chance of a few showers around, lows 40 to 45, 6 degrees Celsius. Monday, early clouds, then brighter skies thereafter with a mixture of sun and clouds prevailing as a general rule. Somewhat breezy, highs in the upper 50s, 15 degrees Celsius. Monday night, mostly clear. Lows will be in the low to mid-30s, 1 degree Celsius. Tuesday, mostly sunny with highs in the upper 50s, 15 degrees Celsius. And incidentally, Tuesday evening at 8:05, fall officially arrives. And we'll continue with fall-like weather into Wednesday. Mostly sunny skies, highs in the low 60s, 17 degrees Celsius. That's a check on your latest forecast. I'm Precision Weather Meteorologist Steve Adamson for WHOU.
1: The cowbell. 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No one has more cowbell classics. 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

Cloudy skies tonight across northern Maine and western New Brunswick. There is the chance of a few showers around, lows 40 to 45, 6 degrees Celsius. Monday, early clouds, then brighter skies thereafter with a mixture of sun and clouds prevailing as a general rule. Somewhat breezy, highs in the upper 50s, 15 degrees Celsius. Monday night, mostly clear. Lows will be in the low to mid-30s, 1 degree Celsius. Tuesday, mostly sunny with highs in the upper 50s, 15 degrees Celsius. And incidentally, Tuesday evening at 8:05, fall officially arrives. And we'll continue with fall-like weather into Wednesday, mostly sunny skies, highs in the low 60s, 17 degrees Celsius. That's a check on your latest forecast. I'm Precision Weather Meteorologist Steve Adamson for WHOU.

100.1 WHOU, your home for the classic hits. Welcome to the All Request Hour. I'm Tony the Reno. We always talk about Prince getting us on the dance floor, making us feel good, but we don't talk enough about the guitar work. We hear so much of it in this song. Soaking Prince's guitar. I love it tonight. Here's When Doves Cry.

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0: And unfortunately, no. Shayna, I appreciate your text. We do not have an update on when this Dirty Dancing sequel that's been in the works literally for years is actually going to get done. But Shayna, as soon as we know more, you will know more. I promise you that. And I appreciate your text at 877-909-1989. And why don't we at least tide ourselves over as we get ready for the new Dirty Dancing movie with Dirty Dancing music tonight. We'll get up on our feet and have the time of our life in moments.
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This song, always good to rally the troops together, give it a little support for each other. And tonight I'm calling for that support for those of us who are already playing fantasy football and already in the hole, 0-2. Yeah, I'm with you. Lean on each other, we'll get through this season, huh?

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We appreciate you listening tonight. I'm Tony DeReno, your home for Throwback Nation Radio right here, playing all the great songs that defined a generation. 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

0: 100.1 WHOU. I'm Tony the Reno. All Request Hour is on. Sarah, one of those songs from the 90s you just don't hear enough.
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0: Hitting that high note. Perfect. You want to hit that high note with us? Stay with us. And yes, Love Fool in moments. After Love Song, here's The Cure.

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on WHOU. Are we rocking out or are we rocking out? Huh? That's the way we got to do it tonight for Marsha, for Tim and Amaya, who are listening at home. They're getting dark outside, but rocking out. Turning the lights up with AC/DC.

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Cloudy skies tonight across northern Maine and western New Brunswick. There is the chance of a few showers around, lows 40 to 45, 6 degrees Celsius. Monday, early clouds, then brighter skies thereafter with a mixture of sun and clouds prevailing as a general rule. Somewhat breezy, highs in the upper 50s, 15 degrees Celsius. Monday night, mostly clear, lows will be in the low to mid 30s, 1 degree Celsius. Tuesday, mostly sunny with highs in the upper 50s, 15 degrees Celsius. And incidentally, Tuesday evening at 8:05, fall officially arrives. And we'll continue with fall-like weather into Wednesday. Mostly sunny skies, highs in the low 60s, 17 degrees Celsius. That's a check on your latest forecast. I'm Precision Weather Meteorologist Steve Adamson for WHOU.